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2: It's this afternoon and evening. Watch out for isolated showers and storms after more widespread rain earlier this morning.
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4: This afternoon and evening, watch out for isolated showers and storms that were widespread earlier this morning.
5: A bit more warm and
4: the rest of the day.
5: And everyone will get wet the rest of the day.
4: But we'll stay warm and muggy. Drop says that tonight, showers possible, and then more scattered rain and storms here Sunday afternoon. I'm meteorologist Matt Sanders.
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1: AC6, the Indiana Great Tornado, caused a 69-mile path of destruction through South Lincoln County. 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That night, he helped carry an injured elderly woman through downed trees and tangled power lines and underneath the fallen house just to get her to an ambulance. 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That's a frontline hero. The Mississippi Frontline Hero Awards are now accepting nominations for law enforcement, fire, and EMS. 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
0: Craig. 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

0: Mississippi. 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

0: this week. You bought your cereal glad and a little warm,
1: and then what it did is that I played over for about the quicker year-old boy and field and just about they took me on.
0: We take a look at the start report for some of those warm and tasty slavery.
1: And then I found out myself hearing so on marketing getting so upset that I called my sister and I said, what is happening to me?
2: If you ever get so worked up while watching your kid play sports, you're not alone. I'm Marty Peterson.
0: And I am Gary Price. 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
0: As the fight to Civil War came to a close, slavery was formally abolished in the U.S. in 1865. With this amendment, many African Americans who were born into slavery in the South were free for the first time in their lives. Richard Toler was among the Munsters group. He was born around 1837 on the plantation in Lynchburg, Virginia. After the war, he went on to work as a blacksmith, stone mason, and carpenter, according to interview excerpts gathered by the Federal Writers Project.
6: Except for her and her mother were also sold to a slave owner in Austin. At that time, her interview, she said that she doesn't know exactly how old she is, but she could be anywhere between 97 to 102 years old.
7: February. Our hospice media manager is Jason Dixon.

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0: love watching sports, whether it be baseball, hockey, basketball, soccer, or something else. We'd love an afternoon to spend rooting for our team. If you're a parent and your child plays sports, you might be equally excited to root for your kid from the stands. After all, the world of youth sports can get extremely competitive. For some families, it's full of high stakes, taking commitments, and can often feel like the highest highs and the lowest lows. One of the great shows support and enthusiasm as parents. This broad win can become all-consuming. You may be familiar with mom or dad hovering on the sidelines and yelling at their kid or the referee. And at any moment, I thought, what is that wrong with that person?
1: You don't know me. I'm a very laid-back person. And I don't care that much about very many things. And I kind of tend to live by the Gilmore and Maxim from the movie Meatballs, which is just doesn't matter. But when my kid started playing hockey and getting pretty competitive about it, something happened to me that I didn't understand. How come I'm like the Hulk? You know? There started to change. And I was like, what the hell is going on?
0: That's Rich Owen, a hockey dad and author of Kiwis, Confessions of a Hockey Parent.
1: You cannot be objective about how you kid. That doesn't mean you always think your kid is the best. It also means you might think your kid is the worst. I always over-parent, hockey parent, sports parent in general. It's just two kinds of groups. One that can only see what your kid does right and can't see what your kid does wrong. And the one that can only see what your kid does wrong and can't see what your kid does right. And it's impossible to believe your child is if your child is not attached to you or is a stranger to you. You might think you're doing it, but it can't be done.
0: In the book, he follows the ups and downs of being involved in his son's traveling hockey team, all the way from tryouts to the coveted NBC season championship game.
1: During the whole process, tryout, and when he was a Kiwi, things were going on that seemed wrong to me. I'm not fair, and I felt like I'm hearing so much and getting so upset that I called my sister and I said, what is happening? And she's so big as his sister. She has four kids, and she said, when something wrong has happened with your kid, that's what it's like. It's something you care about, or something happened with some of the clothes, and it's like it is you. That's what it feels like. And that's what I don't realize. It's just, my son, I was going through all these things that I had gone through with a kid without even aware of what's happening again.
0: Cohen grew up in the suburbs of Chicago, and also played ice hockey when he was a kid. But he says the sport these days is drastically different from what it was back then, and not that better. One thing that's completely changed, team tryouts.
1: They have these outside evaluators, and they come in and try out, and they do two things. One is they judge kids who are trying out on things that can be measured. So you can only judge them on can be measured, which is like speed, how sharply turn, how far you can get right edges, your outside edges, all these specific things that are high that you can measure. And if you can't measure it, it's like it doesn't exist. And you need to see this in sports and science in general, with attending, with the way people are judged, which is the most important thing, can't be measured. And so it's like they don't exist. Those million kids who are that bad off and get left behind because you can only tell. Those things much later, like at the end of a long tournament in this good game, when your team is already eliminated for playing, which kid is still trying, which kid is still out there working.
0: All of these, like perseverance, grit, and growth, are often overlooked because outside evaluators are judging the kids based on what they see in the moment. Essentially, these people act as a buffer between the coach and the players.
1: Yeah, the outside evaluators. Give the system, whatever the system is, a degree of plausible deniability. Which is, if you're a parent, you complain, they say, hey, it wasn't me. I didn't make the decision. It was made objectively by these outside evaluators.
0: Another modification is the role of private trainers. Parents will hire these extensive professionals, hoping that extra coaching will boost their child's chances of getting picked. Cohen believes it unfairly tips the scale and even for the kids who come from money.
1: Normally when I was a kid or not long ago, you sign it up. You get a coach. Coach did the tryouts. Shows the team. Coach the kid. Now, they say, like, my kid's not being developed. They say, maybe you should go hire an outside instructor. And you find out that all of these kids also have their own private trainers, which they're kind of using without telling the other kids, and everyone's competing against each other, and all these things that we're including now, you have to pay for extra. Some kids get it, some kids don't, some kids don't even know what's going on. And the fact is, if they're truly getting what they want to do, it doesn't matter. They're going to do that, they're going to get through. But the kids who really do use the instruction, who aren't included in the system, whose parents aren't involved, are going to get left behind. And that's what I mean by the specific breakdown.
0: For Cohen, the ultra-competitive nature of Kiwi hockey and many other youth sports has sucked up the joy of the game and replaced it with compulsive practice. Too often, parents try to limit their children's schedules

0: sports as a kid.
1: When we were growing up, and you know the way people played hockey just wasn't going to happen forever. You were practicing without knowing you were practicing. You were calling it playing. So in Mexico, they would freeze over our park in the middle of town. You'd have like 8 or 9 games going on simultaneously. In the winter, they just pour water on it. And we'd be playing from basically from the outside until the flood went down. Now, that would be among the 10,000 hour practicing. But we didn't consider that, and that's why we were able to do it.
0: Today, there are several helicopter hockey parents who provide with a smart system so that their child has a leg up.
1: When I was growing up, the idea was if you were good, they would have you play with older kids. The idea is if you want to get kids, you would play with younger kids. And as a result of that, a lot of parents, more and more, have tried to hold their kids back and play with younger kids to build their confidence and get more coaching. And that is a big change that I saw, which is the idea that what does it take to be better? It takes to play with bigger people, better people, faster people, or should you put yourself in a situation where you're kind of a ringer? And those things, the amount of practice, and then the sort of very careful that it plays in your head, in a system where they can play a very particular role.
0: Cohen says that this maneuver is not barrier to kids because it doesn't allow them to develop as players or as individuals in life.
1: Because ultimately, the scenes where you really, really grow as a person are the scenes where you struggle. And you're engineering a system for your kid where your kid won't struggle. And where your kid won't lose. And anybody who's been alive for more than a few decades knows that you only really get better and only really learn when you struggle and you lose. Winning is a treat, you know? But the winning is just a celebration. You never bet by yourself. You never learn anything from winning. You only learn from losing. And it's through losing that you really learn to win. And that seems when you try to engineer a hot mess that can't happen, you kind of destroy what is probably the main value of youth sports or one of them, which is not getting better at the sport or not preparing to play college hockey or something, but learning how to be part of a team, learning how to play a role on the team, learning how to lose, and that losing is the end of the world, that you can come back from it and come back from it stronger and quickly.
0: And yet, he admits his own faults as well. As a parent, he sees struggle at times to maintain his composure, or he sees a silver lining after a team loss.
1: It's really, really hard, you know, like, I'm always questioning, not just my son so much, I feel good about him, when I want to feel bad about myself, you know, like why am I getting caught up in this, why do I care, and am I doing injustice to this person, that bad person, you realize that being easy for a person is a really, really hard thing.
0: It can be hard to keep your emotions in check when you're as heavily invested in the game as many parents are today. But in the end, it's important to act responsibly and set an example of how you deal with life's curveballs.
1: I always say my kids, like, you got to get online. Like, there's some things you won't do and some things you won't say no matter what they don't do to you. Not because you don't want to hurt them, because just because you don't want to hurt yourself, you want to be a good person. I just think one thing I don't want to get lost is how rewarding this experience is. And one of the best things about youth sports and all these things is actually the relationship with the other parents. Because that's all my friends now.
0: You can read about the triumphs, the struggles, and the exploding popularity of kids' competitive hockey. In Rich Cohen's book, he uses Confessions of a Hockey Parent, available now online and in stores. 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This story originally aired in January 2021 and was written and produced by Colin Hanson. Our executive producers are Mary Berry, our studio manager is Jason Hickey. I'm Marty Peterson.
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parents, but maybe with your child alone in a parked car. 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According to the CDC, the temperature is high, jumping into a

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To do this, experts recommend digging in small packs, like always putting your

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1: Maybe it's an influence in new and old entertainment.
0: Much has been made by last year's pop girl renaissance, with huge breakthroughs coming from Shelby Rowan and Sabrina Carpenter, plus continued dominance from Taylor Swift, Billie Eilish, Olivia Rodrigo, and Ariana Grande. But there has also been another renaissance of female alternative pop rock artists releasing hits of their own. For instance, 2024 saw Clara release her third album called Charm, full of soft rock and jazzy pop tunes. At just 26 years old, Clara already has an impressive library of music to her name, and she's just recently earned her first Grammy nomination. With songs like Juno and Gotta Love, Clara proves that rich production and 70s metal sound still works even into the 2020s. So Suki Waterhouse's album, Memoir of a Sparkle Month, is a modern indie pop rock album full of catchy choruses and deeply vulnerable lyrics. Songs like O.M.G., Sister Sad, and Black Out Drunk are perfect songs for spring afternoon and pair nicely with indie pop like the music of Pete Bush. And then finally, the last dinner part is an indie rock band from London with five members and zero men. Their album, Prelude to Ecstasy, explicitly explores the female gaze, with one of their big songs even titled The Feminine Urge. Dark, dramatic, and full of Robocop, the shades of ABBA, and David Bowie, the last dinner party is definitely an act on watch moving forward. Clara's Charm, Suki Waterhouse's Memoir of a Sparkle Muffin, and the last dinner party's Prelude to Ecstasy are all available now. I've never known.
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That's why we always play the best. That's what we want to hear. 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

any music your parents won't know about. Just like getting up in 5 at the Exit for Willis and Drive after 5. Jack's Alternative. Buck 21.

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that soundtrack from your leisurely commute. Because nothing screams angst and rock quite like trying to merge on a spur of the road at 5 p.m. Just don't turn it up. 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

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So instead of not listening, we did the opposite of that and actually listened. I know, crazy, right? 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

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Or two. 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Gotta have that. 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